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0: The NBA playoffs are underway, and now you can trade every game on Kalshi. 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

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Did you know that you can now listen live wherever you are in the world to Classic FM 94.3? 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
1: One more time. 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

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We cry out on this night, February 28th. God, we desire to have more of you. But listen, we're living in the last and evil days, God, but we know we can't go wrong with more of you. God, we're struggling in our minds, God, but we can't go wrong with more of you. Oh God, we say yes in our hearts, yes in our minds. Search our hearts, search our minds, make us right, oh God. Make us right, God. 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More of you, oh God. More of you, Jesus. 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
2: 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I am Nathan Williams. First, the headlines. President Tinubu secures $600 million port investment, expands mining and gas diplomacy in Kigali bilateral talk. Illicit mining draining Niger's mineral wealth, native ones. On the foreign scene, South Africa's president fires minister after corruption claims. And in sports, Carrick, Guardiola, Arteta nominated for EPL Manager Award. And now the news in full. President Bola Ahmed Tinubu has secured a fresh $600 million investment commitment for Nigeria's port infrastructure and initiated new discussions on mining cooperation with Guinea during a series of high-level bilateral engagements at the Africa CEO Forum in Kigali. The development was disclosed by the President's Special Advisor on Media and Public Communications, Sunday Dare, who said the commitment was made by global port operator APM Terminals, already active in Nigeria, under a concession arrangement extended to 2031. He noted that the pledge reflects growing international confidence in Nigeria's ongoing economic reforms and infrastructure expansion agenda.
3: He went into a very detailed multiple sessions. First, he engaged with the IFC, the top leadership of the IFC, out of which the issues discussed hovered around energy, housing, and around transportation, infrastructure development. He also met with the ports development group called the APM. They are already in Nigeria. They have an agreement and contract to be there till 2031. But at that meeting, they announced they're interested in investing another $600 million. And that was a very important meeting. Thereafter, he met with investors who are interested in our solid minerals.
2: In a related engagement, Tinubu held discussions with the International France Corporation, focusing on unlocking financing for energy, housing, transportation, and broader infrastructure development. The president also met a group of investors with established operations in Guinea who expressed interest in expanding into Nigeria's solid minerals sector through an integrated model that links mining activities with supporting infrastructure development. Meanwhile, the Minister of State for Petroleum, Gas, Ekwerekpe Ekpo, has reaffirmed that Nigeria's Decade of Gas initiative is gaining strong momentum under the Tinubu administration. He cited progress on critical infrastructure projects, including the Ajaokuta-Kaduna-Kano AKK pipeline and the OB3 River Niger crossing, describing them as central to Nigeria's long-term energy strategy. Ekpo, speaking during an interview with our correspondent Raila Tadeneko in Kigali on the sidelines of the Africa CEO Forum, explained that the completion of key gas infrastructure would significantly boost domestic supply, reduce reliance on import, and position Nigeria as a regional energy hub.
4: You know, we are in talk with Algeria, we are in talk with Libya. Through this channel, gas will be exported to all those other areas. And Train 7 is almost being completed. And of course, we have mini LNG in the Ajaokuta area. These are all moves that the president is putting in place to make us self-sufficient. So I have the confidence that within the next few years, when these projects come to fruition, Nigeria will be sufficient. We will not depend on any external import of LPG or even PM.
2: He added that the ongoing efforts to increase production, settle legacy debts, and domesticate liquefied petroleum gas LPG supply are aimed at addressing short-term shortages while strengthening long-term energy security. He further disclosed that Nigeria is exploring expanded gas export routes through partnerships with Algeria and Libya, stressing that ongoing reforms and infrastructure investments would stabilize supply, enhance industrial growth, and support the country's ambition for energy self-sufficiency. The Nigerian Extractive Industries Transparency Initiative has warned that illicit mining activities, Weak regulatory oversight and criminal infiltration of mining communities are draining Niger's mineral wealth and undermining efforts to diversify the economy. The warning was contained in a press statement issued on Thursday by the Director of Communications and Stakeholders Management of NATI, Mrs. Opiagili Onora, following the release of a policy brief titled Stemming the Scourge of Illicit Financial Flows in Nigeria's Mining Sector. NATI stated that despite Nigeria's vast deposit of gold, lithium, limestone, and gemstones, illicit financial flows continue to weaken the solid mineral sector through illegal mining, smuggling, tax evasion, corruption, and money laundering. The agency noted that the mining sector contributed only 401 billion naira in revenue and accounted for 0.75% of Nigeria's gross domestic product, according to NATI's 2023 Industrial Audit Report, despite the country's vast mineral resources. NATI explained that weak institutional coordination among regulatory agencies has worsened the situation. Suspected kidnappers have reportedly killed two customs officers during confrontation with suspected bandits known as Lukarawa terrorists in Kebbi State. Controller General of Customs Bashiru Adeni, while disclosing these at the fourth biannual international conference organized by the Faculty of Communication and Information Sciences, University of Ilorin, said the incident occurred Wednesday, May 13, 2026, in a broad daylight. He identified the slain operatives as Assistant Superintendent of Customs, Bamigbue, and Deputy Superintendent of Customs, Dom, adding that the attackers reportedly invaded two security checkpoints in the Bagudu local government area of Kebbi State. The customs chief described the incident as deeply painful, noting that operatives of the service have continued to play frontline roles in security operations alongside the military. He assured that the death of the officers would not weaken the resolve of the service in confronting criminal networks operating around Nigeria's borders. The Office of the Head of Civil Service of the Federation has made clarification regarding the approval of 40% peculiar allowance for federal civil servants. The Head of Civil Service said it neither approved nor formally conveyed the approval of the allowance to the Joint National Public Service Negotiating Council, JNPSNC, or any labor union. It noted that the statutory responsibility for the insurance and communication of such circular rests solely with the National Salaries, Incomes and Wages Commission, NSIWC. In a statement signed by Mrs. Eno Olotu, Director of Press and Public Relations, the HCSF said the circular on the reference was issued by NSIWC on the 23rd of April 2026. As part of efforts to ensure academic discipline among students and Academic Board of Kogi State Polytechnic, the Academic Board of Kogi State Polytechnic has withdrawn 223 students over poor academic performance. This followed the approval of the first semester result for the 2025-2026 academic session. In a statement issued by the Acting Coordinator of Public Relations and Protocols of the institution, John Amos Osimisi, the decision was taken during the Academic Board meeting chaired by the rector, Professor Salihu Ayidime, held on May 12, 2026. The statement said senior officers, including principal officers, deans, heads of department, and other members of the academic board, deliberated extensively on academic matters concerning the institution before granting final approval. Former Ondo State Governor Olusegun Mimiko has officially defected to the All Progressive Congress, APC. Mimiko announced his defection Thursday at the APC Secretariat in Ondo State, where he was formally received by the state chairman, Kolawole Babatunde, alongside party leaders and supporters. Mimiko is the first governor in Ondo State history to serve two terms. His defection comes after the earlier exit of many of his loyalists to the APC in 2025, a development widely seen as groundwork for his eventual alignment with the ruling party. In business news, the Securities and Exchange Commission, SEC, has warned Nigerians against investing in unregistered online investment schemes being promoted on social media platforms, cautioning that many of them operate like Ponzi schemes. In a public notice seen on the Commission's X handle, the SEC said it had observed a growing trend of fraudulent investment promotions across digital platforms, including WhatsApp, Instagram, Telegram, Facebook, and TikTok. According to the Commission, many of the schemes promise unrealistic or guaranteed returns to attract unsuspecting members of the public. The SEC stressed that several of the platforms currently operating online are neither registered nor authorized to function within Nigeria's capital market. Just listening to the world news on Classic FM 94.3 Abuja. Still to come, we have foreign and sports stories. Do stay with us. On the foreign scene, South Africa's President Cyril Ramaphosa fired on Thursday his social development minister, a leading member of the ANC of his ANC party, after weeks of mounting corruption claims. CCC Tolashi is the second senior official in weeks to be pushed aside by the president on graft allegations after the national police chief was suspended last month. The case adds to a slew of corruption scandals eroding public trust in the ANC party, which took power at the end of apartheid in 1994, but has since shed support. Ramaphosa announced the dismissal of 66-year-old Tolashi, also president of the ANC's influential Women's League, in a statement that gave no reason for the decision. It followed calls from other parties in the unity government for her removal, following media report of irregularities, which she denies. Among the claims reviewed by the Daily Maverick is that she failed to declare two vehicles donated to the Women's League by Chinese officials and passed them on to her children. Still in the foreign scene, Cuba was hit by worsening power outages on Thursday as the island communist government said oil reserves had run out and rare protests broke out on the outskirts of the capital, Havana. Eastern Cuba was plunged into the latest electricity shutdown affecting the country, while several dozen people protested on Wednesday against power outages in San Miguel de Padrón outside Havana. Oil reserves sent by Russia have now run out, Energy Minister Vincent de la Levy told state television. The impact, he said, of the blockade is indeed causing significant harm because they are still yet to receive fuel. In sports news, Manchester United caretaker manager Michael Carrick has been shortlisted for the Premier League Manager of the Season award after an impressive spell in charge at Old Trafford. As reported by BBC Sport on Thursday, Carrick was named among six nominees for the award alongside Arsenal's Mikel Arteta and Manchester City manager Pep Guardiola, who are both battling for the Premier League title. Also shortlisted are Bournemouth boss Andoni Iraola, Brentford manager Keith Andrews and Sunderland coach Regis Lebris. The former Manchester United midfielder took over on an interim basis in January following the departure of Ruben Amorim and has since overseen a remarkable improvement in the club's performances. Under Carrick, United have climbed from 7th position into the top 3 and secured qualification for next season's UEFA Champions League. Still in sport, there is no bonus included in the agreement that brought Eberechi Eze to Arsenal from Crystal Palace during the summer, which would provide the South London club with additional funds should the Gunners secure the league title. Football London confirmed this despite the rumours circulating online. Numerous supporters took to social media to express their excitement over the claims that Crystal Palace could earn up to £10 million in bonuses if Arsenal were to win the league at Selhurst Park on Sunday, May 24. However, no such clause is present. Eze moved to Arsenal in a deal valued at £67.5 million in August 2025. However, it is believed that only £7.5 million of this amount is classified as add-ons, which are contingent upon various factors, none of which relates to winning the domestic championship. And that's the world news on Classic FM 94.3 Abuja. Thank you for listening. 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I am Nathan Williams. Have a pleasant day.
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The NBA playoffs are underway, and now you can trade every game on Kalshi. 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
1: This is Charlie Boy on the mic. 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
2: Good morning and thanks for staying with us. I am Eugenia Uma with the headline news on Classic FM 94.3 Abuja. Fresh tensions have erupted across several states as the ruling All Progressives Congress APC commences its primaries today ahead of the 2027 general elections, forcing party leaders and key stakeholders loyal to President Bola Tinubu to intensify consultations to prevent a full-blown internal crisis. The growing unrest, which has triggered protests, collapsed consensus negotiations, and led accusations of candidate opposition and reconciliation efforts across multiple states, comes as the APC leadership races to preserve party cohesion before the primaries gather momentum nationwide. Meanwhile, Oyo State Governor Seyi Makinde has formally joined the presidential race for 2027 under an alliance involving the People's Democratic Party, PDP, and the Allied People's Movement, APM. With the declaration, Makinde joined former Vice President Atiku Abubakar, former Minister of Transportation Rotimi Amaechi, 2023 Labour Party presidential candidate Peter Obi, Adewale Adebayo of the Social Democratic Party, among others, to challenge President Bola Tinubu in 2027. In the meantime, former Vice President Atiku Abubakar and former Minister of Transportation Rotimi Amaechi on Thursday submitted their nomination forms at the party's National Secretariat in Abuja. Atiku, in a post on his X handle, has said his presidential bid represents a broader movement. Amaechi, on his part, pledged to turn the country around within 4 years if elected. On business now, President Bola Tinubu on Thursday said Nigeria is on course to attract close to $20 billion in foreign direct investment in 2026 alone. Speaking on a presidential panel moderated by British journalist Zainab Badawi alongside Gabonese President Brice Nguema, Tinubu asserted that Nigeria must refuse to export raw materials while importing finished products. On the foreign scene, U.S. President Donald Trump has concluded his final round of talks with Xi Jinping and wrapped up his state visit to Beijing. Trade, oil, Iran, and Taiwan were among the topics discussed over 2 days of meetings. And in sports, the win over the relegated Clarets at the Emirates Stadium would put Arsenal 5 points clear at the top of the Premier League, meaning they would be champions if Manchester City then failed to beat Bournemouth on Tuesday. The Gunners are aiming to end a 22-year wait for Premier League glory following 3 consecutive second-place finishes, and Arteta says they are driven on by the pain of those near misses. And that's the headline news on Classic FM 94.3 Abuja. 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I am Eugenia Uma. Good morning once again.
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0: Still in the foreign scene, Cuba was hit by worsening power outages on Thursday as island communist government said oil reserves had run out and rare protests broke out on the outskirts of the capital Havana. Eastern Cuba was plunged into the latest electricity shutdown affecting the country, while several dozen people protested on Wednesday against power outages in San Miguel de Padrón outside Havana. Oil reserves sent by Russia have now run out, Energy Minister Vincent de la Olevi told state television. The impact, he said, of the blockade is indeed causing significant harm because they are still yet to receive fuel. In sports news, Manchester United caretaker manager Michael Carrick has been shortlisted for the Premier League Manager of the Season award after an impressive spell in charge at Old Trafford. As reported by BBC Third Sport on Thursday, Carrick was named among six nominees for the award alongside Arsenal's Mikel Arteta and Manchester City manager Pep Guardiola, who are both battling for the Premier League title. Also shortlisted are Bournemouth boss Andoni Iraola, Brentford manager Keith Andrews and Sunderland coach Regis Lebris. The former Manchester United midfielder took over on an interim basis in January following the departure of Ruben Amorim and has since overseen a remarkable improvement in the club's performances. Under Carrick, United have climbed from 7th position into the top 3 and secured qualification for next season's UEFA Champions League. Still in sport, there is no bonus included in the agreement that brought Eberechi Eze to Arsenal from Crystal Palace during the summer, which would provide the South London club with additional funds should the Gunners secure the league title. Football London confirmed this despite the rumours circulating online. Numerous supporters took to social media to express their excitement over the claims that Crystal Palace could earn up to £10 million in bonuses if Arsenal were to win the league at Selhurst Park on Sunday, May 24. However, no such clause is present. Eze moved to Arsenal in a deal valued at £67.5 million in August 2025. However, it is believed that only £7.5 million of this amount is classified as add-ons, which are contingent upon various factors, none of which relates to winning the domestic championship. And that's the world news on Classic FM 94.3 Abuja. Thank you for listening. 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I am Nathan Williams. Have a pleasant day.
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